0: fraternity members involved. Other Cornell students staged a mass rally on Monday, voicing solidarity with Jane Doe and demanding that the school take firmer action against sexual violence on campus. An overwhelming majority of Americans said that it is inappropriate to use taxpayers' funds for TV ads featuring the president around an election. In a Reuters Ipsos poll conducted as POTS with President Donald Trump air ahead of November's midterms. The six-day poll, which concluded on Monday, found that 86% of Americans and 4 out of 5 Republicans think it is inappropriate to use taxpayers' money to pay for election-related TV ads featuring the president or his cabinet. Ethics experts and lawmakers from both parties have criticized 3 national broadcast ads that celebrate a golden age of America, airing weeks before the November 3rd midterm elections. Lawmakers have questioned whether public funds are being used to promote Trump politically, while other critics say that the spots may violate long-standing restrictions on government propaganda and political activity. Trump and his aides have said that the ads are educational, patriotic, and not intended to promote any politician's candidacy.
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0: Weather-wise in Hong Kong, mainly fine and dry, slightly cooler in the morning with a high of about 30 degrees during the day. Cloudy periods at night, moderate north to northeasterly winds, occasionally fresh. Currently it's 24 and the humidity is 55%. The outlook, windier tomorrow, fine and dry, with temperatures rising gradually in the latter part of this week and early next week. Temperature difference between day and night will be relatively large over inland areas. 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

0: Hong Kong's first five-year plan and the 2026 policy address have been announced.
1: The five-year plan is a blueprint for development, proactively aligning with the national 15th five-year plan. The policy address is an annual implementation roadmap outlining key measures for each year.
0: Hong Kong will boost its international advantages, expedite development of the northern metropolis, and improve people's livelihood.
1: A strategic vision for a bright new era, driving reform and boosting development, unleashing opportunities, and enhancing livelihood.
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1: Weather-wise in Hong Kong, mainly fine and dry, slightly cooler in the morning with a high of about 30 degrees during the day. Cloudy periods at night, moderate north to northeasterly winds, occasionally fresh. Currently it's 24 and the humidity is 55%. The outlook, windier tomorrow, fine and dry, with temperatures rising gradually in the latter part of this week and early next week. The temperature difference between day and night will be relatively large over inland areas. 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
2: What are some common causes of foot pain? Some answers on today's edition of Family Health. Here's Dr. Harold C. Thompson, an osteopathic family physician.
3: The typical American walks about 4.5 miles a day just in the course of carrying out normal activities. That same average person will walk enough during his or her lifetime to circle the earth 3 times. It's no wonder so many people have painful feet. Foot pain can be annoying and in severe cases can hamper your ability to get around. The foot is a complex device with 26 bones and many ligaments. Because the foot is so complex, it's sometimes difficult to pinpoint the exact cause of foot pain, but one of the more common causes is a group of disorders known as metatarsalgia. The name of these disorders refers to the metatarsal bones in your foot. You have 5 of these bones in each foot, and they connect your toes to your heel and ankle. The classic symptom of metatarsalgia is pain in the ball of your foot. Many people say it feels as if they're walking on pebbles. This condition can have many causes. Some people are born with narrow, high-arched feet that can put a lot of stress on the balls of their feet. Other people develop metatarsalgia as a result of an injury, such as a stress fracture. Rheumatoid arthritis, fluid accumulation, and muscle fatigue can be causes, as can a problem called Morton's neuroma, in which a benign growth develops on a nerve inside of your foot. Sometimes obese people or pregnant women develop metatarsalgia because of the excess weight on their feet. And the painful condition also can occur with bunions or tender calluses under the joints that connect the metatarsal bones to the bones of your toes. Fortunately, metatarsalgia often can be treated with relatively simple measures. A good first step is to avoid wearing tight shoes with thin soles or high heels. Another simple treatment method is to remove your shoes now and then and massage the painful area. You don't need to run to the doctor for all foot problems. Everyone's feet can ache after a long day of standing or a punishing run, but it's best not to ignore any foot pain that

0: lasts more than a few days. 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
1: Cornell University has hired a top former U.S. Justice Department lawyer for an internal investigation on how it handled a student's allegation that she was gang raped. U.S. authorities arrested a person in Washington State on Tuesday who they accuse of providing advice and offering to live stream a deadly mass shooting carried out earlier this year in Canada. Krista Pike, who survived a Tennessee attempt to execute her by lethal injection last week, has regained consciousness and is speaking, her lawyer confirmed in a statement on Tuesday. And North Korea criticized the United States over its arms sales and military support for Taiwan, accusing Washington of fueling tensions in the Taiwan Strait, state media KCNA said on Wednesday. Those are the headlines. More news at the top of the hour.
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0: Hong Kong's five-year plan is announced. We will develop a high-end R&D, advanced manufacturing, and modern services industry chain in the Greater Bay Area, develop cross-boundary railway projects and the interconnectivity of computing infrastructure, promote the mutual recognition of qualifications, facilitate cross-boundary flow of factors, enhance talent cultivation and exchanges, and cross-boundary health and elderly services, deepen regional cooperation with mainland cities, closely involve in the Belt and Road Initiative.
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1: Weather-wise in Hong Kong, mainly fine and dry, slightly cooler in the morning with a high of about 30 degrees during the day. Cloudy periods at night, moderate north to northeasterly winds, occasionally fresh. Currently it's 24 and the humidity is 55%. The outlook, windier tomorrow, fine and dry, with temperatures rising gradually in the latter part of this week and early next week. Temperature difference between day and night will be relatively large over inland areas. 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
1: U.S. Secretary of State Marco Rubio has urged Russia to release more information about the death of a lab worker at a plague research center in Siberia. The incident has sparked a flurry of speculation about the circumstances in which a 28-year-old woman died. Russian officials have said they are still investigating the cause of the death, but those who came into contact with the victim all tested negative for pneumonic plague. Reports first emerged on Friday of almost 200 people being placed under observation in Siberia's Irkutsk region following the death. The lab worker, named in Russian media as Daria Shipolova, had reported fallen ill a couple of days earlier. Unconfirmed reports suggested that she had become ill after breaking a test tube containing the pathogen or following a field trip to a region where plague occurs naturally among wild rodents. A 22-year-old British national has been arrested on suspicion of preparation of terrorist act in connection with an incident close to the RAF Fareford counter-terror, police said. He was arrested in Westminster, London, on Tuesday as part of the investigation into the incident near the airbase in Gloucestershire on September 27th. It is the seventh arrest in connection to the incident, but no one has been charged. A major incident was declared and dozens of homes were evacuated after police were alerted that three suspicious vehicles near the airbase. Senior National Coordinator for Counterterrorism Policing, Vicky Evans, said it remains a live investigation and police are continuing to pursue multiple lines of inquiry. Five men were arrested on September 27th near the base in connection with the incident and were subsequently released on bail. Hundreds of thousands of people have taken to the streets across France as a wave of protest by high school pupils spread to their parents, university students, and unions. Crowds of teenagers marched from the Palace of de la République in Paris, calling for more resources for schools and what they called less repression from police. Police clashed with demonstrators in Lyon, used tear gas in Paris and Marseille, and water cannon in Rennes. But there was little of the serious trouble that marred previous protests. Prime Minister Sebastian Lecornu condemned the earlier violence and said since the protests had begun, 215 students and 85 staff had been hurt, as well as 715 police officers. The government said there had been disruption in 891 high schools on Tuesday, almost a quarter of all lycées, and said more than 250,000 demonstrators had taken to the streets during the day. Student unions put the number at 450,000 and said that the number of high schools blockaded was 1,800 on what the protesters dubbed Act 3 of their movement. From former to current teammates to tearful fans outside the monumental stadium, tributes poured in for Argentine great Lionel Messi on Tuesday as the country prepares to bid farewell to their captain in his final international appearance. Brazil's Neymar, Messi's former Barcelona teammate and longtime friend, said that the whole world

0: should be grateful for what the Argentine had given to the sport. It's not only Argentina that thanks you. The world thanks you for everything you have done for football, Neymar wrote on Instagram, hours before Messi was due to play his 208th final game for Argentina against Benin. Thank you for making me love football even more. It was an honor for me to have played against you, and even more to make history alongside you.
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0: Weather-wise in Hong Kong, mainly fine and dry, slightly cooler in the morning with a high of about 30 degrees during the day. Cloudy periods at night, moderate north to northeasterly winds, occasionally fresh. Currently it's 24 and the humidity is 55%. The outlook, windier tomorrow, fine and dry, with temperatures rising gradually in the latter part of this week and early next week. The temperature difference between day and night will be relatively large over inland areas. 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

0: Firing practice will be carried out at Sanwai and Tailing Range in Fanling today from 8 a.m. to 9 p.m. During daytime practice, red flags will be hung at proper places around the firing range. During night practice, red lights will be hung along the boundary of the range. For safety reasons, members of the public are warned to refrain from entering the firing areas within the period of firing.
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2: Weather-wise in Hong Kong, mainly fine and dry, slightly cooler in the morning with a high of about 30 degrees during the day. Cloudy periods at night, moderate north to northeasterly winds, occasionally fresh. Currently it's 24 and the humidity is 55%. The outlook, windier tomorrow, fine and dry, with temperatures rising gradually in the latter part of this week and early next week. The temperature difference between day and night will be relatively large over inland areas. 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
1: Cornell University has hired a top former U.S. Justice Department lawyer for an internal investigation on how it handled a student's allegation that she was gang raped. U.S. authorities arrested a person in Washington State on Tuesday who they accuse of providing advice and offering to live stream a deadly mass shooting carried out earlier this year in Canada. Krista Pike, who survived a Tennessee attempt to execute her by lethal injection last week, has regained consciousness and is speaking, her lawyer confirmed in a statement on Tuesday. And North Korea criticized the United States over its arms sales and military support for Taiwan, accusing Washington of fueling tensions in the Taiwan Strait, state media KCNA said on Wednesday. Those are the headlines. More news at the top of the hour.
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Hong Kong's five-year plan is announced. We will refine various policies to enhance social well-being, integrate AI into learning, teaching, and assessment, enhance youth development opportunities, empower women to realize their potentials, develop a sustainable primary healthcare system, increase public housing supply, and enhance the housing ladder, proactive identification and targeted support, utilize clean energy, and promote green 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
1: Weather-wise in Hong Kong, mainly fine and dry, slightly cooler in the morning with a high of about 30 degrees during the day. Cloudy periods at night, moderate north to northeasterly winds, occasionally fresh. Currently it's 24 and the humidity is 55%. The outlook, windier tomorrow, fine and dry, with temperatures rising gradually in the latter part of this week and early next week. The temperature difference between day and night will be relatively large over inland areas. 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
1: U.S. Secretary of State Marco Rubio has urged Russia to release more information about the death of a lab worker at a plague research center in Siberia. The incident has sparked a flurry of speculation about the circumstances in which a 28-year-old woman died. Russian officials have said they are still investigating the cause of the death, but those who came into contact with the victim all tested negative for pneumonic plague. Reports first emerged on Friday of almost 200 people being placed under observation in Siberia's Irkutsk region following the death. The lab worker, named in Russian media as Daria Shipolova, had reported fallen ill a couple of days earlier. Unconfirmed reports suggested that she had become ill after breaking a test tube containing the pathogen or following a field trip to a region where plague occurs naturally among wild rodents. A 22-year-old British national has been arrested on suspicion of preparation of terrorist act in connection with an incident close to the RAF Fareford counter-terror police head. He was arrested in Westminster, London, on Tuesday as part of the investigation into the incident near the airbase in Gloucestershire on September 27th. It is the seventh arrest in connection to the incident, but no one has been charged. A major incident was declared and dozens of homes were evacuated after police were alerted that three suspicious vehicles near the airbase. Senior National Coordinator for Counterterrorism Policing, Vicky Evans, said it remains a live investigation and police are continuing to pursue multiple lines of inquiry. Five men were arrested on September 27th near the base in connection with the incident and were subsequently released on bail. Hundreds of thousands of people have taken to the streets across France as a wave of protest by high school pupils spread to their parents, university students, and unions. Crowds of teenagers marched from the Palace of de la République in Paris, calling for more resources for schools and what they called less repression from police. Police clashed with demonstrators in Lyon, used tear gas in Paris and Marseille, and water cannon in Rennes. But there was little of the serious trouble that marred previous protests. Prime Minister Sebastian Lecornu condemned the earlier violence and said since the protests had begun, 215 students and 85 staff had been hurt, as well as 715 police officers. The government said there had been disruption in 891 high schools on Tuesday, almost a quarter of all lycées, and said more than 250,000 demonstrators had taken to the streets during the day. Student unions put the number at 450,000 and said that the number of high schools blockaded was 1,800 on what the protesters dubbed Act 3 of their movement. From former to current teammates to tearful fans outside the monumental stadium, tributes poured in. For Argentine great Lionel Messi on Tuesday, as the country prepares to bid farewell to their captain in his final international appearance. Brazil's Neymar, Messi's former Barcelona teammate and longtime friend, said that the whole world should be grateful for what the Argentine had given to the sport. "It's not only Argentina that thanks you. The world thanks you for everything you have done for football," Neymar wrote on Instagram, hours before Messi was due to play his 208th final game for Argentina against Benin. "Thank you for making me love football even more. It was an honor for me to have played against you, and even more to make history alongside you."
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1: Weather-wise in Hong Kong, mainly fine and dry, slightly cooler in the morning with a high of about 30 degrees during the day. Cloudy periods at night, moderate north to northeasterly winds, occasionally fresh. Currently it's 24.

and the humidity is 55%. The outlook, windier tomorrow, fine and dry, with temperatures rising gradually in the latter part of this week and early next week. The temperature difference between day and night will be relatively large over inland areas. 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
0: that's the one.
1: Are you recording this?
0: Okay, get your screamy pants on.
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0: moderate northerly winds, occasionally fresh offshore, becoming easterlies later in the day. The current temperature is 26, humidity 52%. The outlook, windier tomorrow, fine and dry, with temperatures rising gradually in the latter part of the week until early next week. And just a reminder, the temperatures difference between day and night will be relatively large. 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
1: It's not the quantity of time that you spend with your children, it's the quality that counts. Or is it?
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1: Maybe you've heard that argument that it doesn't matter how much time you spend with your children as long as your few moments together are of high quality, whatever that means. But the logic of that concept seems rather suspect to me. The question is, why do we have to choose between those virtues of quantity versus quality? We won't accept that forced choice in any other area of our lives, so why is it relevant only to our children? Let me give you an example. Let's suppose you've looked forward all day to going to one of the finest restaurants in town, and when you get there, the waiter brings you a menu and you order the most expensive steak dinner in the house. But when the meal arrives, you see this tiny little piece of meat in the center of the plate, about 1 inch square. When you complain about the size of the steak, the waiter says, "Sir, I recognize that the portion is small, but that's the finest corn-fed beef money can buy. And after all, it's not the quantity that matters, it's the quality that counts." Well, you would certainly object, and for good reason. Both quantity and quality are important in many areas of our lives, including how we relate to children. In fact, the quantity versus quality argument might be a rationalization for giving our children neither.
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1: Cornell University has hired a top former U.S. Justice Department lawyer for an internal investigation on how it handled a student's allegation that she was gang raped. U.S. authorities arrested a person in Washington state on Tuesday who they accuse of providing advice and offering to live stream a deadly mass shooting carried out earlier this year in Canada. Krista Pike, who survived a Tennessee attempt to execute her by lethal injection last week, has regained consciousness and is speaking, her lawyer confirmed in a statement on Tuesday. And North Korea criticized the United States over its arms sales and military support for Taiwan, accusing Washington of fueling tensions in the Taiwan Strait, state media KCNA said on Wednesday. Those are the headlines. More news at the top of the hour.

0: for development, proactively aligning with the National 15 5-year plan. The policy address is an annual implementation roadmap outlining key measures for each year.
1: Hong Kong will boost its international advantages, expedite development of the northern metropolis, and improve people's livelihood.
0: A strategic vision for a bright new era, driving reform and boosting development, unleashing opportunities and enhancing livelihood. It's my
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1: Weather-wise in Hong Kong, fine and dry, slightly cooler in the morning with a high of about 30 degrees during the day. Moderate northerly winds, occasionally fresh offshore, becoming easterlies later in the day. The current temperature is 26, humidity 52%. The outlook, windier tomorrow, fine and dry, with temperatures rising gradually in the latter part of the week until early next week. And just a reminder, the temperatures difference between day and night will be relatively large. 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
1: Philippine President Ferdinand Marcos Jr. will make his fifth visit to Singapore on October 7th to the 11th, with key items on his agenda including investments, nuclear energy, and closer coordination as Singapore prepares to take over the ASEAN chairmanship in 2027. Marcos is making the five-day work visit at the invitation of Prime Minister Lawrence Wong, who has invited him to attend.

0: in the Formula One Singapore Grand Prix from October 9th to the 11th. Wang will host Marcus for dinner during the race weekend, when the two leaders are expected to have a private engagement to discuss bilateral cooperation and regional developments. The Singapore Grand Prix will also give Marcus opportunities to engage informally with government leaders, business executives, and investors from Singapore and elsewhere. Philippine Foreign Affairs Assistant Secretary Annalyn Rotenel said in a statement on October 6th. Thailand has asked companies to cut egg exports by 30% to 50% until December 2026, with supplies hit by heavy flooding, which killed a significant number of hens, a Commerce Ministry official said on Tuesday. In the flood-hit egg farm in areas in Chachiong Sao province, about 2 hours east of the capital, Bangkok, about 3 million hens were killed, according to the Deputy Director General of the Department of Internal Trade. The department is urgently surveying unaffected areas to source eggs for distribution to retailers. It is also working with other agencies to extend the lifespan of laying hens from 80 weeks to 85 weeks to maintain egg supplies. Since September 16, there has been flooding in 51 provinces, including Bangkok, with 31 people killed, according to the Interior Ministry. 17 recommendations to tighten airport security at Kuala Lumpur International Airport, or KLIA, will be implemented in three phases, with the first carried out over 6 months, according to the Malaysian Home Minister. The minister said that the first phase, which began in August, includes the implementation of 6 short-term measures such as targeted, risk-based screening, and tighter access control at the airport. He said that the recommendations were drawn up following the arrest in July of a Malaysian airline co-pilot in Jakarta for allegedly carrying drugs. The measures include conducting physical pat-downs from head to toe on individuals, as well as 100% baggage screening for outbound flights from Kuala Lumpur International Airport. Krista Pike, who survived a Tennessee attempt to execute her by lethal injection last week, has regained consciousness and is speaking, her lawyer said in a statement on Tuesday, despite severe injuries to her arms. Pike, 50, is still handcuffed and shackled to the bed, where she continues to receive critical medical care, her team of public defense attorneys wrote. Pike, sentenced to death for her role in the torture murder of a schoolmate 3 decades ago, survived a botched execution attempt on the night of September 30th at Riverbend Maximum Security Institute in Nashville, the state capital, and has been hospitalized since then. From former to current teammates to tearful fans outside the Monumental Stadium, tributes poured in for Argentine great Lionel Messi on Tuesday as the country prepares to bid farewell to their captain in his final international appearance. Brazil's Neymar, Messi's former Barcelona teammate and longtime friend, said that the whole world should be grateful for what the Argentine had given to the sport. It's not only Argentina that thanks you. The world thanks you for everything you have done for football, Neymar wrote on Instagram, hours before Messi was due to play his 208th final game for Argentina against Benin. Thank you for making me love football even more. It was an honor for me to have played against you, and even more to make history alongside you.
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0: Weather-wise in Hong Kong, mainly fine and dry, slightly cooler in the morning with a high of about 30 degrees during the day. Cloudy periods at night, moderate north to northeasterly winds, occasionally fresh. Currently it's 24 and the humidity is 55%. The outlook, windier tomorrow, fine and dry, with temperatures rising gradually in the latter part of this week and early next week. Temperature difference between day and night will be relatively large over inland areas. That's your weather from your radio, Metro Plus.

0: The Labor Department is holding the Career Kickstart Job Fair for the middle-aged and elderly at McPherson Stadium in Mongkok on October 7th and 8th. 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

0: Firing practice will be carried out at the Qingshan firing range today from 8 a.m. to 9 p.m. During daytime practice, red flags will be hung at proper places around the firing range. During night practice, red lights will be hung around the boundary of the range. For safety reasons, members of the public are warned to refrain from entering the firing areas within the period of firing.
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1: North Korea criticized the United States over its arms sales and military support for Taiwan, accusing Washington of fueling tensions in the Taiwan Strait, state media KCNA said on Wednesday. A KCNA commentary citing North Korean international affairs analyst Kim Myung-shol said U.S. policy on Taiwan was undermining peace and stability in the region. The commentary condemned the appearance of U.S.-sold fighter aircraft in Taiwan, saying that the U.S. should think twice whether it is ready to stand in frontal confrontation with the powerful national power of the People's Republic of China for the security of Taiwan and whether it can cope up with its consequences. The first two of the batch of 66 new F-16V Block 70 fighter jets ordered in 2019 arrived in Taiwan last week as Taiwan faces a rising military threat from Beijing, which claims the democratically governed island as its own territory. Cornell University has hired a top former U.S. Justice Department lawyer for an internal investigation.

on how to handle a student's allegation that she was gang raped, a case that has brought mounting scrutiny and triggered student protests at the Ivy League school. Sally Yates, who served as Deputy U.S. Attorney General from 2015 to 2017, will conduct an independent review of how Cornell prevents and responds to sexual assault claims, university officials said on Tuesday. The investigation by Yates, now a partner of a law firm, King & Spalding, will include a detailed review of Cornell's response to the student's claims that she was sexually assaulted by multiple men during a fraternity party in October 2024. The student referred to as Jane Doe in the lawsuit she filed against Cornell and seven fraternity members has said that Etowah New York University failed to adequately investigate and punish the fraternity members involved. Other Cornell students staged a mass rally on Monday, voicing solidarity with Jane Doe and demanding that the school take firmer action against sexual violence on campus. A 22-year-old British national has been arrested on suspicion of preparation of terrorist act in connection with an incident close to the RAF Fareford counter-terror, police said. He was arrested in Westminster, London, on Tuesday as part of the investigation into the incident near the airbase in Gloucestershire on September 27th. It is the seventh arrest in connection to the incident, but no one has been charged. A major incident was declared and dozens of homes were evacuated after police were alerted that three suspicious vehicles near the airbase. Senior National Coordinator for Counterterrorism Policing, Vicky Evans, said it remains a live investigation and police are continuing to pursue multiple lines of inquiry. Five men were arrested on September 27th near the base in connection with the incident and were subsequently released on bail. U.S. Secretary of State Marco Rubio has urged Russia to release more information about the death of a lab worker at a plague research center in Siberia. The incident has sparked a flurry of speculation about the circumstances in which a 28-year-old woman died. Russian officials have said they are still investigating the cause of the death, but those who came into contact with the victim all tested negative for pneumonic plague. Reports first emerged on Friday of almost 200 people being placed under observation in Siberia's Irkutsk region following the death. The lab worker, named in Russian media as Daria Shipolova, had reported fallen ill a couple of days earlier. Unconfirmed reports suggested that she had become ill after breaking a test tube containing the pathogen or following a field trip to a region where plague occurs naturally among wild rodents. Hundreds of thousands of people have taken to the streets across France as a wave of protests by high school pupils spread to their parents, university students, and unions. Crowds of teenagers marched from the Palace of de la République in Paris, calling for more resources for schools and what they called less repression from police. Police clashed with demonstrators in Lyon, used tear gas in Paris and Marseille, and water cannon in Rennes. But there was little of the serious trouble that marred previous protests. Prime Minister Sebastian Lecornu condemned the earlier violence and said since the protests had begun, 215 students and 85 staff had been hurt, as well as 715 police officers. The government said there had been disruption in 891 high schools on Tuesday, almost a quarter of all lycées, and said more than 250,000 demonstrators had taken to the streets during the day. Student unions put the number at 450,000 and said that the number of high schools blockaded was 1,800 on what the protesters dubbed Act 3 of their movement. Philippine President Ferdinand Marcos Jr. will make his fifth visit to Singapore on October 7th to the 11th, with key items on his agenda, including investments, nuclear energy, and closer coordination as Singapore prepares to take over the ASEAN chairmanship in 2027. Marcos is making the five-day work visit
At the invitation of Prime

0: Mr. Lawrence Wong, who has invited him to attend the Formula One Singapore Grand Prix from October 9th to the 11th. Wong will host Marcus for dinner during the race weekend, when the two leaders are expected to have a private engagement to discuss bilateral cooperation and regional developments. The Singapore Grand Prix will also give Marcus opportunities to engage informally with government leaders, business executives, and investors from Singapore and elsewhere. Philippine Foreign Affairs Assistant Secretary Annalyn Rotenel said in a statement on October 6th. Krista Pike, who survived a Tennessee attempt to execute her by lethal injection last week, has regained consciousness and is speaking, her lawyer said in a statement on Tuesday, despite severe injuries to her arms. Pike, 50, is still handcuffed and shackled to the bed, where she continues to receive critical medical care, her team of public defense attorneys wrote. Pike, sentenced to death for her role in the torture murder of a schoolmate 3 decades ago, survived a botched execution attempt on the night of September 30th at Riverbend Maximum Security Institute in Nashville, the state capital, and has been hospitalized since then. An overwhelming majority of Americans said that it is inappropriate to use taxpayers' funds for TV ads featuring the president around an election in a Reuters Ipsos poll conducted as spots with President Donald Trump air ahead of November's midterms. The 6-day poll, which concluded on Monday, found that 86% of Americans and 4 out of 5 Republicans think it is inappropriate to use taxpayers' money to pay for election-related TV ads featuring the president or his cabinet. Ethics experts and lawmakers from both parties have criticized 3 national broadcast ads that celebrate a golden age of America, airing weeks before the November 3rd midterm elections. Lawmakers have questioned whether public funds are being used to promote Trump politically, while other critics say that the spots may violate longstanding restrictions on government propaganda and political activity. Trump and his aides have said that the ads are educational, patriotic, and not intended to promote any politician's candidacy. Thailand has asked companies to cut egg exports by 30% to 50% until December 2026, with supplies hit by heavy flooding, which killed a significant number of hens, a Commerce Ministry official said on Tuesday. In the flood-hit egg farm in areas in Chachiong Sao province, about 2 hours east of the capital Bangkok, about 3 million hens were killed, according to the Deputy Director General of the Department of Internal Trade. The department is urgently surveying unaffected areas to source eggs for distribution to retailers. It is also working with other agencies to extend the lifespan of laying hens from 80 weeks to 85 weeks to maintain egg supplies. Since September 16, there has been flooding in 51 provinces, including Bangkok, with 31 people killed, according to the Interior Ministry. From former to current teammates to tearful fans outside the Monumental Stadium, tributes poured in for Argentine great Lionel Messi on Tuesday as the country prepares to bid farewell to their captain in his final international appearance. Brazil's Neymar, Messi's former Barcelona teammate and longtime friend, said that the whole world should be grateful for what the Argentine had given to the sport. "It's not only Argentina that thanks you. The world thanks you for everything you have done for football," Neymar wrote on Instagram, hours before Messi was due to play his 208th final game for Argentina against Benin. "Thank you for making me love football even more. It was an honor for me to have played against you, and even more to make history alongside you."
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0: Weather-wise in Hong Kong, mainly fine and dry, slightly cooler in the morning with a high of about 30 degrees during the day. Cloudy periods at night, moderate north to northeasterly winds, occasionally fresh. Currently it's 24 and the humidity is 55%. The outlook, windier tomorrow, fine and dry, with temperatures rising gradually in the latter part of this week and early next week. Temperature difference between day and night will be relatively large over inland areas.

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1: Hong Kong's five-year plan is announced. We will refine various policies to enhance social well-being, integrate AI into learning, teaching, and assessment, enhance youth development opportunities, empower women to realize their potentials, develop a sustainable primary healthcare system, increase public housing supply, and enhance the housing ladder, proactive identification and targeted support, utilize clean energy, and promote green 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

0: Hong Kong's first five-year plan and the 2026 policy address have been announced.
1: The five-year plan is a blueprint for development, proactively aligning with the national 15 five-year plan. The policy address is an annual implementation roadmap.

0: outlining key measures for each year.
1: Hong Kong will boost its international advantages, expedite development of the northern metropolis, and improve people's livelihood.
0: A strategic vision for a bright new era, driving reform and boosting development, unleashing opportunities and enhancing livelihood.
2: How much does lifestyle really affect the risk of diabetes? Some answers on today's edition of Family Health. Here's Dr. Harold C. Thompson, an osteopathic family physician.
3: Almost 26 million Americans have diabetes. That's more than 8% of the U.S. population. The vast majority of adults with diabetes have type 2 diabetes, which tends to come on in adulthood. Diabetes has a strong genetic factor, so having it in your family does increase your risk of developing the disease. But when it comes to type 2 diabetes, preventive measures can be very powerful. The connection between type 2 diabetes and lifestyle choices has long been well known and well documented, but most studies tend to look at one factor at a time, such as exercise. A research team affiliated with the National Heart, Lung, and Blood Institute recently examined the combined effects of five different positive lifestyle factors, including maintaining a healthy weight, not smoking, exercising regularly, drinking only in moderation, and following a healthy diet. These healthy choices make up the foundation of all medical advice, and they've come to be so familiar that many of us have stopped paying attention to such suggestions. But simple as they are, they make for a nearly magic combination. The research team found that men who met all these criteria had a 72% lower risk of developing type 2 diabetes, and women had an 84% lower risk. These results were determined by following more than 200,000 adults between the ages of 50 and 71 who were enrolled in a diet and health study conducted by the National Institutes of Health and the AARP. Back in the late 90s, the participants filled out health surveys and were tracked for 11 years to see if they developed diabetes. The results were recently published in the medical journal Annals of Internal Medicine. Overall, about 10% of the people in the study developed diabetes, and those with the healthiest lifestyles, who stuck the closest to following all five major good habits just mentioned, were about 80% less likely to develop diabetes. With each additional healthy habit, the risk for diabetes dropped even lower. Maintaining a healthy weight was the most powerful preventive measure, but individuals who were overweight, but who also ate healthy foods, exercised, didn't smoke, and drank less than one or two alcoholic drinks a day, were considerably less likely to develop diabetes. This shows that you don't have to have visible results in the form of weight loss in order for healthy choices to pay off big.

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1: A 38-year-old Filipina holding a Hong Kong identity card was arrested in Changsha Wan on Tuesday night after police found drugs worth about $1.42 million in a subdivided flat used as a packaging workshop. West Kowloon Regional Crime Unit officers intercepted the woman outside a subdivided flat and found about 60 grams of suspected cocaine and 267 grams of suspected methamphetamine in her handbag. A search of the flat she rented uncovered about 1.17 kilograms of suspected methamphetamine, 746 grams of suspected cocaine, 179 grams of suspected crack cocaine, and packaging tools including an electronic scale and a large number of resealable plastic bags. She was arrested on suspicion of drug trafficking and is being detained. Police reminded the public that trafficking in dangerous drugs carries a maximum penalty of $5 million and life imprisonment. Cornell University on Tuesday tapped a former top U.S. Justice Department lawyer to review its handling of an alleged 2024 gang rape of a student in a lawsuit that has sparked national outrage and triggered student protests at the U.S. Ivy League school. Sally Yates, who served as Deputy U.S. Attorney General from 2015 to 2017, will lead the investigation, the university said in a statement. In a lawsuit filed last month, the alleged victim, identified by the pseudonym Jane Doe, said she was given drugs and alcohol and then sexually assaulted by several members of the campus chapter of the Chi Phi fraternity in October 2024 after she had become incapacitated. Following Doe's initial allegations in 2024, Cornell shut down the fraternity and imposed a range of discipline on the accused students, including expulsions and other sanctions. But Doe said the university failed to adequately investigate and punish the fraternity members involved. Around 1,000 students and faculty members at Cornell rallied on Monday to demand firmer action against sexual violence on campus and accountability. Some protesters also called for the resignation of Cornell President Michael Kaltikoff. Meanwhile, social media users have shown support for the victim by sharing the hashtag #IAmJaneDoe on TikTok, X, and Instagram, and critics blame the local prosecutors for declining to bring criminal charges in 2024. President Donald Trump has ordered the use of a firing squad to execute the former U.S. Army psychiatrist who killed 13 people and wounded 32 others at Fort Hood, Texas, in a 2009 shopping spree which the gunman later described as retaliation for U.S. wars in a Muslim world, the Pentagon said. Putting former U.S. Army Major Nidal Hassan to death by Army firing squad was approved by Trump at the recommendation of Defense Secretary Pete Hegseth and will take place on December 3rd at Fort Hood, Texas. Death by firing squad was one of several forms of capital punishment the Trump administration recently added to permissible forms of execution for the gravest of federal crimes, along with electrocution and gas affixation. A military jury sentenced Hassan to death in August 2013 after finding him guilty of 45 counts of premeditated murder and attempted premeditated murder for opening fire with a laser-sighted handgun in a medical facility at the sprawling Central Texas military base. The shooting came weeks before Hassan, now 56, was scheduled to be deployed to Afghanistan. He was left partially paralyzed and confined to a wheelchair after being shot by police during his arrest. Military executions are rare, and under the Uniform Code of Military Justice, a death sentence imposed by court-martial may not be carried out until approved by the president. If Hassan is put to death, it would mark the first military execution since 1961. Australia is investigating how and where the firm behind an app used in popular low-cost smart glasses collects and stores personal data, the country's data protection watchdog said on October 7th. China-based Shenzhen Qincheng is a maker of the Hisense smart glasses app, used in the Anko smart glasses sold for as little as $89 at shops like Kmart across Australia. Australia's Information Commissioner, or OAIC, said it had sent preliminary inquiries to several companies involved in making the glasses in September, including Meta, Kmart, Google, and Shenzhen Qincheng, about how they recorded data and where it was stored. Smart glasses let wearers take photos, film videos, listen to music, make phone calls, translate text, or interact with an AI assistant. Calls have grown for action against what campaigners call pervert smart glasses after secretly filmed footage of girls and women has appeared online.
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2: Weather-wise in Hong Kong, mainly fine and dry, slightly cooler in the morning with a high of about 30 degrees during the day. Cloudy periods at night, moderate north to northeasterly winds, occasionally fresh. Currently it's 24 and the humidity is 55%. The outlook, windier tomorrow, fine and dry, with temperatures rising gradually in the latter part of this week and early next week. The temperature difference between day and night will be relatively large over inland areas. 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
1: A 38-year-old Filipina holding a Hong Kong identity card was arrested in Changsha Wan on Tuesday night after police found drugs worth about $1.42 million in a subdivided flat used as a packaging workshop. West Kowloon Regional Crime Unit officers intercepted the woman outside a subdivided flat and found about 60 grams of suspected cocaine and 267 grams of suspected methamphetamine in her handbag. A search of the flat she rented uncovered about 1.17 kilograms of suspected methamphetamine, 746 grams of suspected cocaine, 179 grams of suspected crack cocaine, and packaging tools including an electronic scale and a large number of resealable plastic bags. She was arrested on suspicion of drug trafficking and is being detained. Police reminded the public that trafficking in dangerous drugs carries a maximum penalty of $5 million and life imprisonment. Cornell University on Tuesday tapped a former top U.S. Justice Department lawyer to review its handling of an alleged 2024 gang rape of a student in a lawsuit that has sparked national outrage and triggered student protests at the U.S. Ivy League school. Sally Yates, who served as Deputy U.S. Attorney General from 2015 to 2017, will lead the investigation, the university said in a statement. In a lawsuit filed last month, the alleged victim, identified by the pseudonym Jane Doe, said she was given drugs and alcohol and then sexually assaulted by several members of the campus chapter of the Chi Phi fraternity in October 2024 after she had become incapacitated. Following Doe's initial allegations in 2024, Cornell shut down the fraternity and imposed a range of discipline on the accused students, including expulsions and other sanctions. But Doe said the university failed to adequately investigate and punish the fraternity members involved. Around 1,000 students and faculty members at Cornell rallied on Monday to demand firmer action against sexual violence on campus and accountability. Some protesters also called for the resignation of Cornell President Michael Kaltikoff. Meanwhile, social media users have shown support for the victim by sharing the hashtag #IAmJaneDoe on TikTok, X, and Instagram. And critics blame the local prosecutors for declining to bring criminal charges in 2024. President Donald Trump has ordered the use of a firing squad to execute the former U.S. Army psychiatrist who killed 13 people and wounded 32 others at Fort Hood, Texas, in a 2009 shopping spree, which the gunman later described

0: described as retaliation for U.S. wars in a Muslim world, the Pentagon said. Putting former U.S. Army Major Nidal Hassan to death, my Army firing squad was approved by Trump at the recommendation of Defense Secretary Pete Hegseth and will take place on December 3rd at Fort Hood, Texas. Death by firing squad was one of several forms of capital punishment the Trump administration recently added to permissible forms of execution for the gravest of federal crimes, along with electrocution and gas affixation. A military jury sentenced Hassan to death in August 2013 after finding him guilty of 45 counts of premeditated murder and attempted premeditated murder for opening fire with a laser-sighted handgun in a medical facility at the sprawling Central Texas military base. The shooting came weeks before Hassan, now 56, was scheduled to be deployed to Afghanistan. He was left partially paralyzed and confined to a wheelchair after being shot by police during his arrest. Military executions are rare, and under the Uniform Code of Military Justice, a death sentence imposed by court-martial may not be carried out until approved by the president. If Hassan is put to death, it would mark the first military execution since 1961. Australia is investigating how and where the firm behind an app used in popular low-cost smart glasses collects and stores personal data, the country's data protection watchdog said on October 7th. China-based Shenzhen Kincheng is a maker of the HiSense smart glasses app, used in the Anko smart glasses sold for as little as $89 at shops like Kmart across Australia. Australia's Information Commissioner, or OAIC, said it had sent preliminary inquiries to several companies involved in making the glasses in September, including Meta, Kmart, Google, and Shenzhen Kincheng, about how they recorded data and where it was stored. Smart glasses let wearers take photos, film videos, listen to music, make phone calls, translate text, or interact with an AI assistant. Calls have grown for action against what campaigners call pervert smart glasses after secretly filmed footage of girls and women has appeared online.
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0: The weather is sunny and dry in the afternoon and will be mainly fine tonight. Moderate east to northeasterly winds, occasionally offshore. The current temperature is 27 degrees with a relative humidity of 59%. The outlook, it will be windier tomorrow, and the weather will be persistently fine and dry, with temperatures rising in the latter part of this week to midweek next week. The temperature difference between day and night will be relatively large over inland areas. And that's the weather from your radio, Metro Plus, your connect.

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1: U.S. Democratic Senator Chris Murphy said Tuesday that the Pentagon blocked him from visiting a key military base in Qatar during his Middle East visit, accusing the White House of hiding the costs and implications of its war on Iran. Murphy told reporters in Riyadh, the second stop on a congressional delegation trip to Qatar and Saudi Arabia, that he was denied a visit to Al Udeid Air Base. Al Udeid Air Base is the largest U.S. base in the region and has been repeatedly attacked by Iran since the war began in late February. Many other members of Congress have also criticized the Pentagon over its lack of transparency about the costs, strategy, and casualties of the war, which has dragged on for more than 7 months. As for comment, a senior Pentagon official said Murphy's office was informed before the trip that he would not receive the department's support to access the base, in line with Defense Secretary Pete Hegseth's March directive restricting travel to the region. Police have arrested 4 people for allegedly conspiring to defraud multiple financial institutions out of around $70 million in property mortgage loans. Officers from the Commercial Crime Bureau conducted an operation codenamed Vantage View on Tuesday, arresting 3 men and 1 woman aged between 30 and 42 at various locations in the city. 2 male suspects claimed to be property agents, while the third was a company director, and the woman is said to be a nurse. Police said the syndicate, between 2021 and 2023, allegedly used shell companies to fabricate employment and salary records in order to overstate its financial standing and secure mortgage loans worth about $70 million from 3 financial institutions for a residential property. During the raids, officers searched multiple premises, including company offices and the suspects' residences. Police seized evidence including mobile phones, computers, corporate and banking records, as well as company chops believed to have been used to forge official documents. Police said further investigations are ongoing and additional arrests have not been ruled out. U.S. soldiers stationed on Japan's Okinawa have been given a month-long curfew and banned from drinking alcohol while they undergo discipline training after a Marine was alleged to have murdered and robbed a local woman. Lance Corporal Devin Jacob Ballard, 20, is suspected of killing Anna Yagi, 39, in a hotel in Naha, the capital of southernmost prefecture, on Saturday, and taking her wallet and backpack. Ballard denied the allegations, police said. The case is the latest in a string of incidents stretching back years that have fueled unease over the large U.S. troop presence on the island chain near Taiwan and China, with U.S. officials warning it could undermine ties vital to security in East Asia. All U.S. military operations on Okinawa will be paused for 48 hours while troops undergo training on standards and discipline. Cornell University on Tuesday tapped a former top U.S. Justice Department lawyer to review its handling of an alleged 2024 gang rape of a student in a lawsuit that has sparked national outrage and triggered student protests at the U.S. Ivy League school. Sally Yates, who served as Deputy U.S. Attorney General from 2015 to 2017, will lead the

0: investigation, the university said in a statement. In a lawsuit filed last month, the alleged victim, identified by the pseudonym Jane Doe, said she was given drugs and alcohol and then sexually assaulted by several members of the campus chapter of the Chi Phi fraternity in October 2024 after she had become incapacitated. Following Doe's initial allegations in 2024, Cornell shut down the fraternity and imposed a range of discipline on the accused students, including expulsions and other sanctions. But Doe said the university failed to adequately investigate and punish the fraternity members involved. Around 1,000 students and faculty members at Cornell rallied on Monday to demand firmer action against sexual violence on campus and accountability. Some protesters also called for the resignation of Cornell President Michael Kaltikoff. Meanwhile, social media users have shown support for the victim by sharing the hashtag #IAmJaneDoe on TikTok, X, and Instagram. And critics blamed the local prosecutors for declining to bring criminal charges in 2024.
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0: The weather is sunny and dry in the afternoon and will be mainly fine tonight. Moderate east to northeasterly winds, occasionally offshore. The current temperature is 27 degrees with a relative humidity of 59%. The outlook, it will be windier tomorrow, and the weather will be persistently fine and dry, with temperatures rising in the latter part of this week to midweek next week. The temperature difference between day and night will be relatively large over inland areas. 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
1: U.S. Democratic Senator Chris Murphy said Tuesday that the Pentagon blocked him from visiting a key military base in Qatar during his Middle East visit, accusing the White House of hiding the costs and implications of its war on Iran. Murphy told reporters in Riyadh, the second stop on a congressional delegation trip to Qatar and Saudi Arabia, that he was denied a visit to Al Udeid Air Base. Al Udeid Air Base is the largest U.S. base in the region and has been repeatedly attacked by Iran since the war began in late February. Many other members of Congress have also criticized the Pentagon over its lack of transparency about the costs, strategy, and casualties of the war, which has dragged on for more than 7 months. As for comment, a senior Pentagon official said Murphy's office was informed before the trip that he would not receive the department's support to access the base, in line with Defense Secretary Pete Hegseth's March directive restricting travel to the region. Police have arrested 4 people for allegedly conspiring to defraud multiple financial institutions out of around $70 million in property mortgage loans. Officers from the Commercial Crime Bureau conducted an operation codenamed Vantage View on Tuesday, arresting 3 men and 1 woman aged between 30 and 42 at various locations in the city. 2 male suspects claimed to be property agents, while the third was a company director, and the woman is said to be a nurse. Police said the syndicate between 2021 and 2023 allegedly used shell companies to fabricate employment and salary records in order to overstate its financial standing and secure mortgage loans worth about $70 million from 3 financial institutions for a residential property. During the raids, officers searched multiple premises, including company offices and the suspects' residences. Police seized evidence including mobile phones, computers, corporate and banking records, as well as company chops believed to have been used to forge official documents. Police said further investigations are ongoing and additional arrests have not been ruled out. U.S. soldiers stationed on Japan's Okinawa have been given a month-long curfew and banned from drinking alcohol while they undergo discipline training after a Marine was alleged to have murdered and robbed a local woman. Lance Corporal Devin Jacob Ballard, 20, is suspected of killing Anna Yagi, 39, in a hotel in Naha, the capital of southernmost prefecture, on Saturday, and taking her wallet and backpack. Ballard denied the allegations, police said. The case is the latest in a string of incidents stretching back years that have fueled unease over the large U.S. troop presence on the island chain near Taiwan and China, with U.S. officials warning it could undermine ties vital to security in East Asia. All U.S. military operations on Okinawa will be paused for 48 hours while troops undergo training on standards and discipline. Cornell University on Tuesday tapped a former top U.S. Justice Department lawyer to review its handling of an alleged 2024 gang rape of a student in a lawsuit that has sparked national outrage and triggered student protests at the U.S. Ivy League school. Sally Yates, who served as Deputy U.S. Attorney General from 2015 to 2017, will lead the investigation, the university said in a statement. In a lawsuit filed last month, the alleged victim, identified by the pseudonym Jane Doe, said she was given drugs and alcohol and then sexually assaulted by several members of the campus chapter of the Chi Phi fraternity in October 2024 after she had become incapacitated. Following Doe's initial allegations in 2024, Cornell shut down the fraternity and imposed a range of discipline on the accused students, including expulsions and other sanctions. But Doe said the university failed to adequately investigate and punish the fraternity members involved. Around 1,000 students and faculty members at Cornell rallied on Monday to demand firmer action against sexual violence on campus and accountability. Some protesters also called for the resignation of Cornell President Michael Kaltikoff. Meanwhile, social media users have shown support for the victim by sharing the hashtag IamJaneDoe.

0: on TikTok, X, and Instagram. And critics blamed the local prosecutors for declining to bring criminal charges in 2024.
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2: Weather-wise in Hong Kong, mainly fine and dry, slightly cooler in the morning with a high of about 30 degrees during the day. Cloudy periods at night, moderate north to northeasterly winds, occasionally fresh. Currently it's 24 and the humidity is 55%. The outlook, windier tomorrow, fine and dry, with temperatures rising gradually in the latter part of this week and early next week. The temperature difference between day and night will be relatively large over inland areas. That's your weather from your radio, Metro Plus.

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1: 17 recommendations to tighten airport security at Kuala Lumpur International Airport will be implemented in three phases, with the first carried out over 6 months, according to the Malaysian Home Minister. President Donald Trump has ordered the use of a firing squad to execute the former U.S. Army psychiatrist who killed 13 people and wounded 32 others at Fort Hood, Texas, in a 2009 shooting spree which the gunman later described as retaliation for U.S. wars in the Muslim world, the Pentagon said. U.S. Democratic Senator Chris Murphy said Tuesday that the Pentagon blocked him from visiting a key military base in Qatar during his Middle East visit, accusing the White House of hiding the costs and implications of its war on Iran. Police have arrested four people for allegedly conspiring to defraud multiple financial institutions out of around $70 million in property mortgage loans.
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We all long for a stable life. National security is the foundation of prosperity and stability. We should uphold and strengthen the executive-led system, follow a holistic approach to development and security, and implement patriots administering Hong Kong for a better life. The security of Hong Kong and our homes hinges on the security of our motherland. Safeguarding national security is our responsibility. Let's participate.

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1: 17 recommendations to tighten airport security at Kuala Lumpur International Airport will be implemented in three phases, with the first carried out over 6 months, according to the Malaysian Home Minister. President Don

0: Donald Trump has ordered the use of a firing squad to execute the former U.S. Army psychiatrist who killed 13 people and wounded 32 others at Fort Hood, Texas, in a 2009 shooting spree which the gunman later described as retaliation for U.S. wars in the Muslim world, the Pentagon said. U.S. Democratic Senator Chris Murphy said Tuesday that the Pentagon blocked him from visiting a key military base in Qatar during his Middle East visit, accusing the White House of hiding the costs and implications of its war on Iran. Police have arrested four people for allegedly conspiring to defraud multiple financial institutions out of around $70 million in property mortgage loans.
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2: Weather-wise in Hong Kong, mainly fine and dry, slightly cooler in the morning with a high of about 30 degrees during the day. Cloudy periods at night, moderate north to northeasterly winds, occasionally fresh. Currently it's 24 and the humidity is 55%. The outlook, windier tomorrow, fine and dry, with temperatures rising gradually in the latter part of this week and early next week. The temperature difference between day and night will be relatively large over inland areas. That's your weather from your radio, Metro Plus.

Tropical cyclones may lead to storm surges. Sea levels are drawn upwards by the storm's low pressure. The strong winds blow landward also push seawater towards the shore. If it happens at high tide, the sea level rise will be even greater, resulting in inundation and damage to coastal and low-lying areas. The public should take timely precautions and follow the

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1: 17 recommendations to tighten airport security at Kuala Lumpur International Airport will be implemented in three phases, with the first carried out over 6 months, according to the Malaysian Home Minister. President Donald Trump has ordered the use of a firing squad to execute the former U.S. Army psychiatrist who killed 13 people and wounded 32 others at Fort Hood, Texas, in a 2009 shooting spree which the gunman later described as retaliation for U.S. wars in the Muslim world, the Pentagon said. U.S. Democratic Senator Chris Murphy said Tuesday that the Pentagon blocked him from visiting a key military base in Qatar during his Middle East visit, accusing the White House of hiding the costs and implications of its war on Iran. Police have arrested four people for allegedly conspiring to defraud multiple financial institutions out of around $70 million in property mortgage loans.
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1: 17 recommendations to tighten airport security at Kuala Lumpur International Airport will be implemented in three phases, with the first carried out over 6 months, according to the Malaysian Home Minister. President Donald Trump has ordered the use of a firing squad to execute the former U.S. Army psychiatrist who killed 13 people and wounded 32 others at Fort Hood, Texas, in a 2009 shooting spree which the gunman later described as retaliation for U.S. wars in the Muslim world, the Pentagon said. U.S. Democratic Senator Chris Murphy said Tuesday that the Pentagon blocked him from visiting a key military base in Qatar during his Middle East visit, accusing the White House of hiding the costs and implications of its war on Iran. Police have arrested four people for allegedly conspiring to defraud multiple financial institutions out of around $70 million in property mortgage loans.
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1: The weather is sunny and dry in the afternoon.

Noon and will be mainly fine tonight. Moderate east to northeasterly winds, occasionally offshore. The current temperature is 27 degrees with a relative humidity of 59%. The outlook: it will be windier tomorrow and the weather will be persistently fine and dry, with temperatures rising in the latter part of this week to midweek next week. The temperature difference between day and night will be relatively large over inland areas. 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

0: An employee can have a creative mind even if he is advanced in years. A colleague can manage the team well even if she is young. What matters most to customers is service standard. As an employer, why would you care about the age of your employees? A good employee is one who performs well. Age doesn't matter when it comes to recruitment, promotion, or training opportunities. Count on talent, not age, in employment.
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1: 17 recommendations to tighten airport security at Kuala Lumpur International Airport will be implemented in three phases, with the first carried out over 6 months, according to the Malaysian Home Minister. President Donald Trump has ordered the use of a firing squad to execute the former U.S. Army psychiatrist who killed 13 people and wounded 32 others at Fort Hood, Texas, in a 2009 shooting spree which the gunman later described as retaliation for U.S. wars in the Muslim world, the Pentagon said. U.S. Democratic Senator Chris Murphy said Tuesday that the Pentagon blocked him from visiting a key military base in Qatar during his Middle East visit, accusing the White House of hiding the costs and implications of its war on Iran. Police have arrested four people for allegedly conspiring to defraud multiple financial institutions out of around $70 million in property mortgage loans.
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1: The weather is sunny and dry in the afternoon and will be mainly fine tonight. Moderate east to northeasterly winds, occasionally offshore. The current temperature is 27 degrees with a relative humidity of 59%. The outlook: it will be windier tomorrow.

0: and the weather will be persistently fine and dry, with temperatures rising in the latter part of this week to midweek next week. The temperature difference between day and night will be relatively large over inland areas. 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

0: The Election Committee is a key part of the Hong Kong SAR's electoral system. It comprises accomplished members from different fields with important functions like nominating candidates and voting in chief executive elections. The Election Committee subsector ordinary elections will be held on November 22nd, with nomination period from October 7th to 20th. To ensure one country, two systems and Hong Kong sustained stability, eligible persons are called to participate and nominate.
1: Quality radio services thrive on the voices of listeners. The Communications Authority is conducting a public consultation on the renewal of sound broadcasting licenses for commercial radio and metro broadcasting.

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1: Krista Pike, who survived a Tennessee attempt to execute her by lethal injection last week, has regained consciousness and is speaking, her lawyers said in a statement on Tuesday, despite severe injuries to her arms. Pike, 50, is still handcuffed and shackled to the bed, where she continues to receive critical medical care, her team of public defense attorneys wrote. Pike, sentenced to death for her role in the torture murder of a schoolmate 3 decades ago, survived a botched execution attempt on the night of September 30th at Riverbend Maximum Security Institute in Nashville, the state capital, and has been hospitalized since then. Thailand has asked companies to cut egg exports by 30% to 50% until December 2026, with supplies hit by heavy flooding, which killed a significant number of hens, a Commerce Ministry official said on Tuesday. In the flood-hit egg farm in areas in Chachiong Sao province, about 2 hours east of the capital Bangkok, about 3 million hens were killed, according to the Deputy Director General of the Department of Internal Trade. The department is urgently surveying unaffected areas to source eggs for distribution to retailers. It is also working with other agencies to extend the lifespan of laying hens from 80 weeks to 85 weeks to maintain egg supplies. Since September 16, there has been flooding in 51 provinces, including Bangkok, with 31 people killed, according to the Interior Ministry. U.S. Secretary of State Marco Rubio has urged Russia to release more information about the death of a lab worker at a plague research center in Siberia. The incident has sparked a flurry of speculation about the circumstances in which a 28-year-old woman died. Russian officials have said they are still investigating the cause of the death, but those who came into contact with the victim all tested negative for pneumonic plague. Reports first emerged on Friday of almost 200 people being placed under observation in Siberia's Irkutsk region following the death. The lab worker, named in Russian media as Daria Shipolova, had reported fallen ill a couple of days earlier. Unconfirmed reports suggested that she had become ill after breaking a test tube containing the pathogen or following a field trip to a region where plague occurs naturally among wild rodents.
2: A 38-year-old Filipina holding a Hong Kong identity card was arrested in Changsha Wan on Tuesday night after police found drugs worth about $1.42 million in a subdivided flat used as a packaging workshop. West Kowloon Regional Crime Unit officers intercepted the woman outside a subdivided flat and found about 60 grams of suspected cocaine and 267 grams of suspected methamphetamine in her handbag. A search of the flat she rented uncovered about 1.17 kilograms of suspected methamphetamine, 746 grams of suspected cocaine, 179 grams of suspected crack cocaine, and packaging tools including an electronic scale and a large number of resealable plastic bags. She was arrested on suspicion of drug trafficking and is being detained. Police reminded the public that trafficking in dangerous drugs carries a maximum penalty of $5 million and life imprisonment. Australia is investigating how and where the firm behind an app used in popular low-cost smart glasses collects and stores personal data, the country's data protection watchdog said on October 7th. China-based Shenzhen Kincheng is a maker of the HiSense smart glasses app, used in the Anko smart glasses sold for as little as $89 at shops like Kmart across Australia. Australia's Information Commissioner, or OAIC, said it had sent preliminary inquiries to several companies involved in making the glasses in September, including Meta, Kmart, Google, and Shenzhen Kincheng, about how they recorded data and where it was stored. Smart glasses let wearers take photos, film videos, listen to music, make phone calls, translate text, or interact with an AI assistant. Calls have grown for action against what campaigners call pervert smart glasses after secretly filmed footage of girls and women has appeared online. Police have arrested four people for allegedly conspiring to defraud multiple financial institutions out of around $70 million in property mortgage loans. Officers from the Commercial Crime Bureau conducted an operation codenamed Vantage View on Tuesday, arresting three men and one woman aged between 30 and 42 at various locations in the city. Two male suspects claimed to be property agents, while the third was a company director, and the woman is said to be a nurse. Police said the syndicate, between 2021 and 2023, allegedly used shell companies to fabricate employment and salary records in order to overstate its financial standing and secure mortgage loans worth about $70 million from three financial institutions for a residential property. During the raids, officers searched multiple premises, including company offices and the suspects' residences. Police seized evidence including mobile phones, computers, corporate and banking records, as well as company chops believed to have been used to forge official documents. Police said further investigations are ongoing and additional arrests have not been ruled out. U.S. soldiers stationed on Japan's Okinawa have been given a month-long curfew and banned from drinking alcohol while they undergo discipline training after a Marine was alleged to have murdered and robbed a local woman. Lance Corporal Devin Jacob Ballard, 20, is suspected of killing Anna Yagi, 39, in a hotel in Naha, the capital of southernmost prefecture, on Saturday, and taking her wallet and backpack. Ballard denied the allegations, police said. The case is the latest in a string of incidents stretching back years that have fueled unease over the large U.S. troop presence on the island chain near Taiwan and China, with U.S. officials warning

0: warning it could undermine ties vital to security in East Asia. All U.S. military operations on Okinawa will be paused for 48 hours while troops undergo training on standards and discipline. U.S. Democratic Senator Chris Murphy said Tuesday that the Pentagon blocked him from visiting a key military base in Qatar during his Middle East visit, accusing the White House of hiding the costs and implications of its war on Iran. Murphy told reporters in Riyadh, the second stop on a congressional delegation trip to Qatar and Saudi Arabia, that he was denied a visit to Al Udeid Air Base. Al Udeid Air Base is the largest U.S. base in the region and has been repeatedly attacked by Iran since the war began in late February. Many other members of Congress have also criticized the Pentagon over its lack of transparency about the costs, strategy, and casualties of the war, which has dragged on for more than 7 months. As for comment, a senior Pentagon official said Murphy's office was informed before the trip that he would not receive the department's support to access the base, in line with Defense Secretary Pete Hegseth's March directive restricting travel to the region. Libya's Eastern Base House of Representatives elected Al-Sahin Abdulnabi as Speaker on Tuesday, replacing Aguila Saleh after nearly 12 years in the post amid growing discontent among lawmakers over his leadership. The vote came a day after 98 members of the House approved a new term system, limiting the Speaker and Deputy Speakers to a single 12-month term, ending an arrangement that had remained in place since the chamber's first leadership was elected in 2014. There was significant discontent among members of the parliament with the previous leadership over numerous errors. We tried to engage with the leadership to address these issues, but to no avail. Among these errors were decisions made without consulting members of the parliament, lawmaker Jibril Ojeda told Reuters. The House also elected Tarek Al-Ashtar and Mesbah Duma as first and second deputy speakers, respectively. Kosovo's parliament elected economist Justina Shirokapula as the country's largely ceremonial president just before a constitutional deadline, avoiding another snap election in one of the poorest countries in Europe. She received 81 votes, one more than she needed, in a 120-seat parliament in the early minutes of Wednesday. Failure to elect a new president would have triggered snap parliamentary elections in a Balkan country, as it did in June. Shirokapula's election followed a deal between the ruling Vitevendosia party of the Prime Minister Albin Kurti and opposition Democratic Party of Kosovo to limit the powers of a Kosovo war crimes court in The Hague. Police fired tear gas and used water cannon on Monday to disperse demonstrators demanding the changes be approved. Critics have asserted The Hague court's punishments are too harsh.
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0: The weather is sunny and dry in the afternoon and will be mainly fine tonight. Moderate east to northeasterly winds, occasionally offshore. The current temperature is 27 degrees with a relative humidity of 59%. The outlook, it will be windier tomorrow and the weather will be persistently fine and dry with temperatures rising in the latter part of this week to midweek next week. The temperature difference between day and night will be relatively large over inland areas. And that's the weather from your radio, Metro Plus, your connect.
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1: 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Miss the news? 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

Hong Kong's five-year plan is announced. We will refine various policies to enhance social well-being, integrate AI into learning, teaching, and assessment, enhance youth development opportunities, empower women to realize their potentials, develop a sustainable primary healthcare system.

Despite a high volume of research conducted on green tea, none of the findings are conclusive. Certain laboratory studies claim that green tea protects against the growth of certain cancers. Other findings suggest that green tea might be helpful in weight loss or cholesterol management. But again, these findings need to be taken with a grain of salt. One of the more reliable claims of green tea is its ability to improve mental alertness. This evidence dates back to Buddhist legend. In the 5th century BC, according to Chinese lore, the Buddha tore off his eyelashes to prevent himself from sleeping during meditation. Where the eyelids fell, the first green tea plant sprouted. Regardless of myth, the stimulating effects of the caffeine in green tea are well understood. Because green tea contains less caffeine than coffee, the stimulating effects are milder. A Japanese study recently published in the American Journal of Clinical Nutrition suggests that green tea may be helpful in combating depression in the elderly population. Some of the study participants already drank 4 cups of green tea a day, others drank 2 to 3 cups a day, and the rest had 1 or fewer cups of green tea a day. According to the researchers, the populations that consume greater amounts of green tea experience fewer depressive symptoms. Researchers credit the amino acid theanine, which is thought to have a calming effect on the brain. The beneficial results are indeed impressive, as they endured even after accounting for economic status, gender, diet, and those already suffering from some degree of depression. Nevertheless, the researchers affirm that we are still a long way from classifying green tea as an antidepressant. As with the other potentially healthy effects of green tea, this ancient beverage can accompany other medications you might be using, but it should not be used as a replacement for other forms of prevention and treatment.

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1: A 38-year-old Filipina holding a Hong Kong identity card was arrested in Changsha Wan on Tuesday night after police found drugs worth about $1.42 million in a subdivided flat used as a packaging workshop. West Kowloon Regional Crime Unit officers intercepted the woman outside a subdivided flat and found about 60 grams of suspected cocaine and 267 grams of suspected methamphetamine in her handbag. A search of the flat she rented uncovered about 1.17 kilograms of suspected methamphetamine, 746 grams of suspected cocaine, 179 grams of suspected crack cocaine, and packaging tools including an electronic scale and a large number of resealable plastic bags. She was arrested on suspicion of drug trafficking and is being detained. Police reminded the public that trafficking in dangerous drugs carries a maximum penalty of $5 million and life imprisonment. Cornell University on Tuesday tapped a former top U.S. Justice Department lawyer to review its handling of an alleged 2024 gang rape of a student in a lawsuit that has sparked national outrage and triggered student protests at the U.S. Ivy League school. Sally Yates, who served as Deputy U.S. Attorney General from 2015 to 2017, will lead the investigation, the university said in a statement. In a lawsuit filed last month, the alleged victim, identified by the pseudonym Jane Doe, said she was given drugs and alcohol and then sexually assaulted by several members of the campus chapter of the Chi Phi fraternity in October 2024 after she had become incapacitated. Following Doe's initial allegations in 2024, Cornell shut down the fraternity and imposed a range of discipline on the accused students, including expulsions and other sanctions. But Doe said the university failed to adequately investigate and punish the fraternity members involved. Around 1,000 students and faculty members at Cornell rallied on Monday to demand firmer action against sexual violence on campus and accountability. Some protesters also called for the resignation of Cornell President Michael Kaltikoff. Meanwhile, social media users have shown support for the victim by sharing the hashtag #IAmJaneDoe on TikTok, X, and Instagram.

0: and critics blamed the local prosecutors for declining to bring criminal charges in 2024. President Donald Trump has ordered the use of a firing squad to execute the former U.S. Army psychiatrist who killed 13 people and wounded 32 others at Fort Hood, Texas, in a 2009 shopping spree which the gunman later described as retaliation for U.S. wars in a Muslim world, the Pentagon said. Putting former U.S. Army Major Nidal Hassan to death, my Army firing squad was approved by Trump at the recommendation of Defense Secretary Pete Hegseth and will take place on December 3rd at Fort Hood, Texas. Death by firing squad was one of several forms of capital punishment the Trump administration recently added to permissible forms of execution for the gravest of federal crimes, along with electrocution and gas affixation. A military jury sentenced Hassan to death in August 2013 after finding him guilty of 45 counts of premeditated murder and attempted premeditated murder for opening fire with a laser-sighted handgun in a medical facility at the sprawling Central Texas military base. The shooting came weeks before Hassan, now 56, was scheduled to be deployed to Afghanistan. He was left partially paralyzed and confined to a wheelchair after being shot by police during his arrest. Military executions are rare, and under the Uniform Code of Military Justice, a death sentence imposed by court-martial may not be carried out until approved by the president. If Hassan is put to death, it would mark the first military execution since 1961. Australia is investigating how and where the firm behind an app used in popular low-cost smart glasses collects and stores personal data, the country's data protection watchdog said on October 7th. China-based Shenzhen Qincheng is a maker of the HiSense smart glasses app, used in the Anko smart glasses sold for as little as $89 at shops like Kmart across Australia. Australia's Information Commissioner, or OAIC, said it had sent preliminary inquiries to several companies involved in making the glasses in September, including Meta, Kmart, Google, and Shenzhen Qincheng, about how they recorded data and where it was stored. Smart glasses let wearers take photos, film videos, listen to music, make phone calls, translate text, or interact with an AI assistant. Calls have grown for action against what campaigners call pervert smart glasses after secretly filmed footage of girls and women has appeared online.
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2: Weather-wise in Hong Kong, mainly fine and dry, slightly cooler in the morning with a high of about 30 degrees during the day. Cloudy periods at night, moderate north to northeasterly winds, occasionally fresh. Currently it's 24 and the humidity is 55%. The outlook, windier tomorrow, fine and dry, with temperatures rising gradually in the latter part of this week and early next week. The temperature difference between day and night will be relatively large over inland areas. 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
3: The new water seepage investigation procedures have been implemented since July 16th. If seepage comes from an upper unit, a notification letter will be issued to the owner, requiring inspection and repair within 28 days. If seepage persists, Stage 2 and Stage 3 investigations will be conducted in parallel. A nuisance notice will be issued to non-compliant owners, with recovery of examination costs of not less than $17,000.

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0: The Drainage Services Department has two separate systems that collect wastewater and rainwater. Wastewater must be properly treated before being discharged. If not, it will pollute our rivers and harbour and cause a stink. If drains in private premises are misconnected, owners should appoint building professionals or registered contractors to fix them. And remember, keep wastewater out of the rainwater system. It's my
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0: 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There's no ride like it, where riders will take on 3 bridges and 5 tunnels. 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

Hong Kong's five-year plan is announced. We will refine various policies to enhance social well-being, integrate AI into learning, teaching, and assessment, enhance youth development opportunities, empower women to realize their potentials, develop a sustainable primary healthcare system, increase public housing supply, and enhance the housing ladder, proactive identification and targeted support, utilize clean energy, and promote green transport.

The parts of my story I tried to hide in the glory and sweep it under the table so you would never know. Sometimes I feel like an accident. People look when they're passing and never check on the passenger.

0: Remember when the MTR services were suspended because a sky lantern hit the tracks? Sky lanterns can be hazardous because we have no control over where they might go. They can cause fires, including hill fires, jeopardize flight safety, cause personal injuries, or damage property when they land. Any person who releases a lit sky lantern might even commit an offense. Please put safety first and refrain from flying a sky lantern.
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1: 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She brings me in a piece. I take her out to fancy restaurants. She takes the sadness out of me. I make her cards on her birthday. She makes me a better man. I take her water when she's thirsty.

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0: Some construction workers are casual about safety, especially when jobs seem simple. If workers don't take enough safety measures for work above ground, such as doing simple work on a roof, a balcony, or stairs, they could fall and get injured or even die. Employers and workers must follow occupational health and safety laws and take adequate safety measures, such as using working platforms and applying suitable fall prevention measures. Remember, taking work above ground lightly can put your life at risk.
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0: When you were a kid in school and you did something wrong, you might have asked for another chance from your teacher. And at work, the same thing from your boss. Everyone makes mistakes. Everyone needs a second chance. 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Give them another chance and let them contribute to society. Give rehabilitated offenders a chance.
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0: Climate change has led to an increased frequency of extreme rainstorms. 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Safer slopes, safer living.
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You know, I just had a little bit too much of Hennessy. Just gonna tell y'all how I feel. Look. You so precious when you.

0: No matter if you're at home or in a restaurant or any other public place, keep three rules in mind to control rodents. 1. 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

0: Employers in all industries must report any work accident or prescribed occupational disease to the Labour Department within 14 days for an injury case or 7 days for a fatal case, irrespective of compensation liability. 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
1: 17 recommendations to tighten airport security at Kuala Lumpur International Airport will be implemented in three phases, with the first carried out over 6 months, according to the Malaysian Home Minister. President Donald Trump has ordered the use of a firing squad to execute the former U.S. Army psychiatrist who killed 13 people and wounded 32 others at Fort Hood, Texas, in a 2009 shooting spree which the gunman later described as retaliation for U.S. wars in the Muslim world, the Pentagon said. U.S. Democratic Senator Chris Murphy said Tuesday that the Pentagon blocked him from visiting a key military base in Qatar during his Middle East visit, accusing the White House of hiding the costs and implications of its war on Iran. Police have arrested four people for allegedly conspiring to defraud multiple financial institutions out of around $70 million in property mortgage loans.
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1: The weather is sunny and dry in the afternoon and will be mainly fine tonight. Moderate east to northeasterly winds, occasionally offshore. The current temperature is 27 degrees with a relative humidity of 59%. The outlook: it will be windier tomorrow and the weather will be persistently fine and dry, with temperatures rising in the latter part of this week to midweek next week. The temperature difference between day and night will be relatively large over inland areas. 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
1: French security forces do not have orders to confront protesting high school students, the Prime Minister says on Wednesday, as allegations of police brutality mounted following days of protests that have shaken the country. Hundreds of students, police, and teaching staff have been injured since the movement demanding better conditions in high schools began, and more than 6,500 people, mostly minors, have been arrested. After rights groups, unions, and the students accuse authorities of using disproportionate force, the government says it would suspend the use of stun grenades by police at student-led demonstrations. Prime Minister Sébastien Lecornu says in a televised address, "The country could not be indifferent to the concerns of high school students," acknowledging that the anger of young people does not come from nowhere. Turkey is sending mainly defensive and technical support to Saudi Arabia to help it fight Yemen's Iran-aligned Houthis, after the NATO member and Pakistan pledged to act on the collective defense commitment of their newly formed alliance. Turkey, Pakistan, and Saudi Arabia signed the Mecca Joint Defense Agreement in August, under which an armed attack on one member constituted an attack on all. They have been working to set the parameters of the new alliance and have held political and military meetings in response to the Houthi attacks. On Monday, the countries say they had agreed to move immediately to implement their collective defense commitments and ensure the rapid deployment of military forces and capabilities in Saudi Arabia. U.S. President Donald Trump on Tuesday says he would speak very soon with Russian President Vladimir Putin over the reported plague death of a laboratory technician, as Washington and the United Nations called for transparency from Moscow. Russian authorities denied that they were imposing anti-plague measures and played down the reports of an incident at a plague research institute in Siberia's Irkutsk region last week. But Washington is showing growing concern, with Secretary of State Marco Rubio calling on Russia to be open about the situation. The World Health Organization issued a similar appeal on Tuesday. Flooding in Thailand since mid-September has killed 60 people nationwide, the government says on Wednesday, with river water levels still rising in some regions. Days of heavy rain late last month inundated parts of the capital, Bangkok, although the floods have largely receded. The situation remains difficult for many people in central Prachinburi province, where 19 people died, according to the Department of Disaster Prevention and Mitigation. The department says in a statement, overflowing rivers flooded houses in 7 districts in the province, affecting more than 188,000 people. It says people have died in around a dozen other provinces and the capital, with flooding ongoing in 27 of Thailand's 77 provinces. A green group has found about 100 incidents of visitors catching sea cucumbers and digging up sea snails and clams were recorded at a popular spot in Hong Kong's UNESCO-listed geopark on a single day of the National Day Golden Week, following similar incidents last year. The Po Pin Chau section of the High Island Geo Trail in Sai Kung was also strewn with rubbish on a separate day. At nearby Long Key Beach, the group recorded nearly 90 instances of environmentally damaging behavior, including climbing trees, littering, and disturbing wildlife. A Greenpeace site inspection on October 4 recorded 3,010 visitor arrivals in Hap Mun Bay, at the southern end of Sharp Island. A Greenpeace Hong Kong campaigner says additional public funding and manpower allocated during Golden Week had failed to contain the damage. Measures included the Agriculture, Fisheries, and Conservation Department's deployment of more than 100 personnel to hiking and tourist hotspots, as well as a reservation system in Po Pin Chau.
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1: Mainly fine. Cloudy periods with one or two light rain patches at first. Slightly cooler in the morning. Dry during the day, with a maximum temperature of around 29 degrees. Moderate to fresh east to northeasterly winds. Occasionally strong offshore and on high ground at first. Relative humidity stands at 72%. For the outlook, the weather will be persistently fine and dry, with temperatures rising for the rest of this week to midweek next week. The temperature difference between day and night will be relatively large over inland areas. And that's the weather from Metro Plus. 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
2: Mainly fine. Cloudy periods with one or two light rain patches at first. Slightly cooler in the morning. Dry during the day with a maximum temperature of around 29 degrees. Moderate to fresh east to northeasterly winds. Occasionally strong offshore and on high ground at first. Relative humidity stands at 72%. For the outlook, the weather will be persistently fine and dry, with temperatures rising for the rest of this week to midweek next week. The temperature difference between day and night will be relatively large over inland areas. And that's the weather from Metro Plus. 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
1: Israel carried out new strikes in Gaza on Wednesday as it marked the third anniversary of the October 7 attacks by Hamas, with Palestinian officials reported 5 people killed. The French Prime Minister says French security forces do not have orders to confront protesting high school students, as allegations of police brutality mounted following days of protests that have shaken the country. Turkey is sending mainly defensive and technical support to Saudi Arabia to help it fight Yemen's Iran-aligned Houthis, after the NATO member and Pakistan pledged to act on the collective defense commitment of their newly formed alliance. Law enforcement authorities say a joint French-U.S. operation has shut down several websites associated with an online platform that sold private sexual content stolen from over 17,000 women worldwide. Indonesia's government was accused of gross negligence in a court case that opened on Wednesday against the president and other officials over a toxic haze emitted by wildfires that blanketed parts of Borneo Island. Better music.

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1: Mainly fine. Cloudy periods with one or two light rain patches at first. Slightly cooler in the morning. Dry during the day with a maximum temperature of around 29 degrees. Moderate to fresh east to northeasterly winds. Occasionally strong offshore and on high ground at first. Relative humidity stands at 72%. For the outlook, the weather will be persistently fine and dry, with temperatures rising for the rest of this week to midweek next week. The temperature difference between day and night will be relatively large over inland areas. And that's the weather from Metro Plus. Your Connect.
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1: French security forces do not have orders to confront protesting high school students, the Prime Minister says on Wednesday, as allegations of police brutality mounted following days of protests that have shaken the country. Hundreds of students, police, and teaching staff have been injured since the movement demanding better conditions in high schools began, and more than 6,500 people, mostly minors, have been arrested. After rights groups, unions, and the students accuse authorities of using disproportionate force, the government says it would suspend the use of stun grenades by police at student-led demonstrations. Prime Minister Sébastien Lecornu says in a televised address, "The country could not be indifferent to the concerns of high school students," acknowledging that the anger of young people does not come from nowhere. Turkey is sending mainly defensive and technical support to Saudi Arabia to help it fight Yemen's Iran-aligned Houthis, after the NATO member and Pakistan pledged to act on the collective defense commitment of their newly formed alliance. Turkey, Pakistan, and Saudi Arabia signed the Mecca Joint Defense Agreement in August, under which an armed attack on one member constituted an attack on all. They have been working to set the parameters of the new alliance and have held political and military meetings in response to the Houthi attacks. On Monday, the countries say they had agreed to move immediately to implement their collective defense commitments and ensure the rapid deployment of military forces and capabilities in Saudi Arabia. U.S. President Donald Trump on Tuesday says he would speak very soon with Russian President Vladimir Putin over the reported plague death of a laboratory technician, as Washington and the United Nations called for transparency from Moscow. Russian authorities denied that they were imposing anti-plague measures and played down.